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0: told you a little bit earlier as well, I have Howard Jones tickets to give away. Let me see what early August Everwise Amphitheater, Wang Chung, English Beat, Modern English, and Howard Jones sounds like a JMV takeover extravaganza. Cue to call. Somebody's going to win some tickets and go, because we're all going to be going to that one for sure. I'll request Saturday night, JMV takeover. Hello?
1: JMV, it's Vince, buddy. How about the Hooters, All You Zombies?
0: That is a great song, Vince, on the All Request Saturday night. We shall do it right here. Thanks for the call. You are accurately engaged in the All Request Saturday night JMV takeover. And from Philadelphia, Pennsylvania, the Hooters, B105.7.
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1: Hi, it's Gritty.
0: Hi, Gritty. Do you have me here now?
1: Yes, I do.
0: All right. What would you like to hear, girl?
1: A little River Band reminiscing.
0: You got that. Gritty, thanks for the call. I appreciate that.
1: Thank you.
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0: request Saturday night. A little band from Southern Illinois had a big hit, squabbled, broke up. Do you remember the early 2000s in the band Revis? Every time it rains, somebody requests this. Caught in the Rain, the All Request Saturday Night JMV Takeover. 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That is hashtag JMV Takeover on the All Request Saturday Night. I mentioned two. We've got Howard Jones tickets coming up. Sit tight for that. Blair in Wisconsin. Blair's staple is Donna Summer. We'll work in Donna Summer coming up, too. Bob Seger, 38 Special All on tap and all by request. And by the way, with that show with Howard Jones, Modern English, Wang Chung, and English Beat, one of the great English Beat classics from the 1980s requested it on the way as a part of the All Request Saturday Night JMV Takeover. 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
2: We are on the release of the Urban Cowboy movie. So what about either some Johnny Lee Looking for Love or Boss Skaggs, Love Look What You've Done for Me?
1: We did Johnny Lee, but Boss Skaggs is appropriate right here. Where are we calling from tonight?
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1: The JMV Takeover, it is the anniversary of Urban Cowboy coming out. And from that soundtrack, Boss Skaggs on the JMV Takeover. B105.7.

0: request Saturday night. Who out there felt that Bud Davis made a bad pick? I would have gone ham. I am not team sissy. I am team Pam and Urban Cowboy. What about you? I think we need a poll. Urban Cowboy, this date 1980. Boss Skaggs, look what you've done to me from the soundtrack, the All Request Saturday night. I'm team Pam. Had that nice high rise downtown Houston. Ready to get down immediately, too. I'm just looking for a cowboy. All Request Saturday night, yeah. If you haven't seen it, take my word for it. It's a must. Howard Jones tickets coming up a little bit later on, so sit tight for that. We got a Southern California Yacht Rock smoothing it out call. We'll do that. And a shout out to our good friend BT Dew on the east side. He's got a bad back, but he's listening to the All Request Saturday night. So Alan O'Day, an undercover angel for BT Dew, is on the way. And J-Law live from a wedding. That and a shout out for our new dad. Congratulations to our friend Clayton Anderson and Hannah. Mother and father as of, I think, earlier today. That and more coming up. The All Request Saturday night JMV Takeover. Do not go anywhere.
1: 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JR?
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1: Take this man shopping tomorrow. 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
0: I can on the All Request Saturday night. Thank you, guys.
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2: 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And what did you want me for?

producers Godley and Cream from the 1980s and some Miami Vice. Let's hit the high notes here. You ready? Again? One more time. The All Request Saturday Night JMV Takeover. Paul Montgomery, shout out to you. Thank you for listening as well. In with the request right now for 38 Special. This is Second Chance. 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
2: Hey, John. Jim McCann. How are you doing?
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2: Yeah, like 12 days. We're counting down.
1: We are counting down. What do you got tonight, pal?
2: 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How about we do a double shot? Phil Withers, Lovely Day. And if you would do me the favor and give me something smooth from Michael McDonald.
1: 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Thank you, Jim McCann.
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1: Ah, hello there. 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
0: Damn yes you can on the All Request Saturday night. Thank you for the call.
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0: 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You know, it's a little warm in here. I kind of dressed for the part. I tank topped it up, but my fingers are sticking to things. Weird, huh? I need some rosin, like pitchers. Hey, here's what you need. Howard Jones, we're all going to go together August 7th, Everwise Amphitheater. Wang Chung, English Beat, Modern English, and Howard Jones. Going to be a great 80s show. Let's go caller 9, 317-681-1057 right now. How about it? Caller 9 is going to go with all of us. I'll give you a pair of tickets, and we can all meet up, and you can buy me beers. Cool. You guys got it? 317-681-1057. Howard Jones tickets. Number 9's a winner. All requests. Saturday night. JMV Takeover. Do not go anywhere. Back after this.
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0: Melanie from Indy. 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
0: Michelle is getting tickets, and you are listening to the All Request Saturday night. 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
0: You got it, Melanie. Thank you very much. Hey, who just made you a winner? Melanie, who made you a winner?
6: Michelle here. 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

0: through, boy. We're not going to Mr. Delago either, Demi.
1: We're going. 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
0: That's democracy. 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

0: request Saturday night from the film credit roll of Hot Pursuit. That was John Cusack. From the Isle of Wight, formed in 1979. That is Level 42, 1986's Lessons in Love, which is just an outstanding song. I don't know anybody else. I'm a tremendous Level 42 fan. Awesome. Lessons in Love, all requests Saturday night, Jamby Takeover. How we doing? 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Appreciate that. 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
18: Hey, Jimmy. It's Jay Law.
0: Jay Law, how are we doing tonight at the Foo Bar?
18: Well, I am at a wedding right now.
0: Okay, well, that's Foo Bar, too. Well done.
18: Yeah, so, you know, two things. Both involve guys named Clay.
0: Yeah.
18: Clay May got married tonight, thought about white wedding. And then Clayton Anderson about having my baby for his newborn son.
0: Yes, you know what? Let's roll Struggle Bus is one of my favorite Clayton Andersons right here.
18: Oh, absolutely.
0: But yeah, one of his classics because he is a new dad today and we're very happy for him. Thanks, pal.
18: All right, baby. Take care.
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0: The All Request Saturday night. Let's welcome Woody Glenn Anderson. And a big congratulations to our friend Clayton and Hannah. Earlier today, everybody doing well. Congrats. Clayton Anderson's Indiana JMV Takeover All Request Saturday night. Hopefully you're having a great time like I am. JMV Takeover, hello.
1: Yes. I'm calling because this Thursday the World Cup will kick off, and to celebrate that, can you please play the final countdown by Europe?
0: I can on the All Request Saturday night. Thank you for the call.
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1: Hey, GMB, Russ in Plainfield. How are you doing tonight?
0: Hello, Russ. What's on your mind this evening, buddy?
1: Hey, it's a couple of weeks late, but could I get a SkyPoint for Kyle Busch with Wild Thing by F?
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0: need you anymore.
1: Look, shut your mouth.
0: No. Listen, well, maybe we don't work for you anymore.
1: Oh, yeah?
0: Yeah.
1: Okay, fine.
0: Right.
1: Then who you work for, huh? Who? You don't work for me.
2: Who? You don't work for me.
0: Maybe we work for Joel now.
3: She's only kidding.
1: I hope so.
3: Look, Joel, you look like a smart kid. So I'm going to tell you something which I'm sure you'll understand. Now, you're having fun now, right? Right, Joel? I'm your life. In the sluggish economy, never, ever with another man's livelihood. Now, if you're smart, like I hope you are,

0: 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Have you dialed it yet? 317-681-1057. Hashtag Jambi Takeover. Are you showing me what you're doing besides calling the all request Saturday night? Hello?
1: Hey, Jambi, it's Steve from Indy. What's going on tonight, my man?
0: Outstanding to hear from you, Steve. What's up?
1: Hey, how about Feel It Again by Honeymoon Suite?
0: Oh, that is a beautiful request on the JMV Takeover. Here it comes, pal.
1: Armand, have a good one, man.
0: I love this group from Canada. Honeymoon Suite on the All Request Saturday night. 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

0: On the Request Saturday night, Canadian band Honeymoon Suite that's feeling again. JMV Takeover. Man, what happened to the fever there down the stretch? Woo! Just kind of noticing that as I'm answering the phones, putting together your music, and it did not look fantastic in New York tonight. At least down the stretch, it did not. IndyCar race over at East St. Louis coming up tomorrow night under the lights at Gateway. You can check that out. 93.5, 107.5, The Fan, two times next week, Thursday and Friday. You guys catch me at Fox Garden in Fortville. Me, Tony Renz, and Brent Halverson on Thursday. Friday, Ralston's Draft House to get started with the U.S. Men's National Team and their World Cup journey. Ralston's Draft House, downtown, coming up on Friday. So a couple of times you can come out and join me. I would love to see you. Hey, let's go ahead and do Super Sounds of the 70s after 11, top of the hour. Until then, it is a massive jump ball here on the All Request Saturday Night Jambi Takeover. Back after this.
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1: 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It'd be good to me.
0: Vigo County, here it comes. Thanks for the call.
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0: On request Saturday night, SOS Band, Just Be Good to Me, JMV Takeover. Thank you all for joining us. I can't see the weather window here. It looks like it's dry. Downtown off of St. Joseph's as I peer over toward Pennsylvania. North side and into Hamilton County. It didn't look like that stayed dry today, but hopefully you are. I don't have an official AccuWeather forecast in front of me right now, but honestly, my lone day off is, you know how I celebrate, on a Sunday. Better be sunny and 87 coming up tomorrow. Am I looking for that? Anybody got an AccuWeather forecast they can pass along to me? Any weather folks driving around tonight want to give you an AccuWeather forecast? I'll take it here. 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Super Sounds of the 70s after 11. We embrace and celebrate the decade of the 1970s. Guys, dig that, and we'll do it top of the hour. All requests Saturday nights back after this.
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21: It's called 10. Why is it called 10?
22: Actually, that's back to Mookie Blaylock. That's his number. It's total dedication to Mookie.
21: So you guys are just like, you're into Mookie.
22: And we're into basketball. We live and breathe it. I mean, you can tell. I don't know if you can tell on TV, but I'm 6'2". And grew up
21: so just, it comes with the size that you become a basketball fan.
22: Yeah, well, that was part of it. It just seemed like we were all there.

0: 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Go ahead.
1: Hey, JV, it's Mike and Donna. How are you?
0: Mike and Donna, where are you calling from tonight, buddy?
1: I'm down in southern Illinois, outside Carbondale.
0: Gotcha.
1: So we're just hanging out. Spooky territory. You know how they are.
0: I know it. Hey, what would you like to hear?
1: I got a brother sitting next to me that would love to hear AC/DC. Which one? Hang on, Jay. Shook Me All Night Long, brother.
0: You got it. Here it comes, guys. Thanks for the call.
1: Thank you. 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

0: 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Wilkie, hello.
1: JV, my brother. How you doing tonight, my man?
0: Wilkie's on the west side. What would you like to hear tonight, pal?
1: Well, it's my son's 33rd birthday, Monday. I would like to hear Simple Man.
0: A little bit of Skynyrd. How about that?
1: That's awesome, man. I appreciate it.
0: You got it, Wilkie. Thanks for the call.
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1: 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Marcellus is back. 11 o'clock hour. What magic are we making right here?
2: Man, we're going to make some magic with George Clinton and Funkadelic. How about he's not just knee deep?
1: Nip Parliament on the All Request Saturday night. Thanks, brother.
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0: request Saturday night. If this gets you to start doing Me, Myself, and I, then it makes sense, right? Because of the sample. Parliament Funkadelic. That is a Marcellus 11 o'clock classic here on the All Request Saturday Night Jammy Takeover. Thank you for joining us. I hope you're having as fun a time as I am. 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All those that have not called but have sent messages via social media, shout out to you guys as well. Now, all the weather folks that called that gave me tomorrow's forecast, I appreciate you guys, too. Hey, keep in mind, next week, Thursday and Friday, on my fan show, it's two dates. Fox Garden, me, Brent Halverson, Tony Renz over in Fortville. That is coming up on Thursday. And then to get you set for the World Cup, Ralston's Draft House downtown on Friday. So not one, but two times you can catch up with us, with the fan, and have a couple. Or more than a couple. If you've hung out with me before, you know exactly what that's like. Just like this, the All Request Saturday Night Jammy Takeover. This, as we embrace the 1970s, super sounds of the 70s after 11, back after this.
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13: Hi, John. It's Nicole. 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

0: timer. I dig the Chips intro right there, too. The Chips will return in a moment. Announcement two is also incredibly special. Skits mini mix on the All Request Saturday Night Jamby Takeover. This is Super Sounds of the 70s after 11. You want to jump in final time? Hopefully you can get in. I'm not going to promise anything because we're late in the game right now. 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Fever, a loser in New York earlier tonight. Fever back at it on Monday in D.C. IndyCar tomorrow in Gateway. That's East St. Louis. And I think Alex Palou kind of lapped the field in qualifying today. It's just the way that it looked. That's under the lights, by the way, at Gateway in East St. Louis coming up tomorrow night. If you're keeping track of that kind of thing, let's enjoy the rest of the weekend and Super Sounds of the 70s after 11. Stretch run, we go until midnight. 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

On request, Saturday night, Super Sounds of the 70s after 11 as we close the door on what has been an awesome Saturday night. I got to thank you guys. Tip of the cap to all of you out there. As a part of the show, every single Saturday, you get me juiced, get me motivated to come in here and spend 6 hours doing what nobody else is allowed to do. So thank you all very much. Confunctions got this thing right, even with two F's, right? We had fun on the All Request Saturday night. JMB Takeover, have a great rest of your weekend.

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2: Last year, I had back pain radiating down my right leg. 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
2: 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I'm your host, Abdul-Hakim Shabazz, the editor and publisher of IndyPolitics.org. Well, this fall, Hoosiers will go to the ballot and choose a candidate for Secretary of State. On the Democratic side is Beau Bie, the son of former governor and U.S. Senator Evan Bie, and activist Blythe Potter. On the Republican side is incumbent Diego Morales, Knox County Clerk Dave Shelton, and Max Engling and Jamie Rittenauer. Morales, Shelton, and Engling all spoke recently at the Hancock County Jubilee Club in McCordsville, basically appealing to delegates, because just vote. The Secretary of State is chosen at convention, and then, is nominated at convention, rather, and then they face voters in the fall. Here are those addresses with Morales, Shelton, and Engling.
15: We're honored tonight to welcome statewide candidates tonight who will be voted on by delegates at the Indiana Republican State Convention this June. The winner will help lead our ballot in November, which makes it very important that you all have your voice at convention. So tonight we're honored to have three candidates for Secretary of State and a representative of our treasurer candidate. We have Secretary of State Diego Morales. We have Secretary of State candidate Max Engling. And we have Secretary of State candidate David Shelton. And we also have Laura Elliott, who is the wife of State Treasurer Daniel Adams. I hope you all feel a lot of love tonight. Now, y'all didn't come to hear me, unless you did. we'll get started here. Without further ado, it's my honor to introduce Secretary of State Diego Morales.
16: Thank you, Holly. Hello, Hancock County, Indiana. So good to see you all here. Well, first and foremost, Holly, thank you for your leadership, and thank you for all you do. First, let's address the elephant in the room. You know, I want to make sure that you can hear from my mouth, so there is no confusion, so there is no doubt in your mind about what you may have heard or what has been said. Here's the truth. You know, probably you've seen I have come under attack for these past few days. Probably you've seen it. You know, that's unfortunate. But I'm here to tell you 100% that I have followed every protocol and every law to the T. That's what I've been doing as your Secretary of State. I'm proud to tell you of all of our accomplishments. I want to address this because the employee who was legally cleared to work in Indiana, it was cleared by the Indiana State Personnel, or SPD. They are the ones who do all the hiring. They are the ones who hire the thousands and thousands of state employees that work for our state. So when we hire people, our office reaches out to SPD, and they do a through stringent process to hire every single person in state government. Let me be clear. We cannot, and we absolutely will not hire anybody without SPD clearing and giving us the green light. I am proud to tell you that every single person currently in our office or past has been worked legally and in compliance with the law. Now, Democrats and some detractors in our own party, they're trying to turn this into a scandal, right? The truth is, this is a distraction on a record of accomplishments. You know, let's talk about why the knives are out at me. Why is that? Because of a record of accomplishments. I am proud to tell you that every single promise that I made in 2022, I have delivered. All of you have a brochure in front of you. You can read our long list of record of accomplishments. We have strengthened photo ID for mail-in ballots. We have requested proof of citizenship. We have passed legislation prohibiting private foreign money running our elections. We have made sure that every eligible voter is in the voter box. We've been cleaning the voter file list. This is what we've been doing. I promise you in 2022 that I will put Indiana in the top 10 when it comes to election integrity. I am proud to tell you that Indiana now is in the top 10. In fact, we rank number 7 in the nation when it comes to election integrity. So I can say promises made, promises kept. I have delivered for all of you. So why people attack me? You have to ask that. You know why? Because of my record of accomplishments. I am the only candidate who has a long record of accomplishments. Number 2, I am the only candidate who has millions of dollars so we can beat the Democrats in November. It will take money, and I already have raised millions of dollars. And more is coming, by the way. And number 3, I am battle-tested. I am the guy who's been fighting for our elections, and I am gonna continue to fight, fight, fight. I am not backing down, because you called me to do a job, and I have delivered. The facts are...

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1: And with your help, we're going to win. Why I know we're going to win? Because in 2022, the same people who doubt me, they said, oh, Diego's going to lose. They were releasing polls after polls that I was down by 8 points, by 10, by 12, by 14. Guess what? We won in a landslide by almost 15 points. So June 20th, with your help, with the incumbency, with the money, the millions of dollars, and I battle tested, we're going to win at the June 20th convention, and we're going to beat the Democrats in November. Why do I know that? You saw what happened this past Tuesday in Texas? People were against one of the candidates because he was controversial, right? He won big on Tuesday night, and he's going to win big in November. Fellow delegates, I'll be honored to all your support at the UN Convention with my work ethic, working hard, earning every single delegate support. Thank you for coming here tonight. I hope you got my text and email that we sent out this past Tuesday. We wanted to be respectful over the Memorial Day weekend because I will never hide. My job is to tell you the truth, and I will continue to do so. Thank you, and let's win in November. God bless.
2: Thank you. Our next candidate for Secretary of State is Max Eagle.
3: Thank you, Holly. It is great to be out here. Thank you all for coming out. It is humbling to see you all out here to talk with us three candidates. I'll tell you that the Secretary of State's office has never been more important than it is now. We've seen Democrats in the past where they're focused on prosecutors' offices in cities because they want to change the way the city operates. But now we see them focused on elections and the chief elections officer because they know if you control the elections in a state, you control the state. I'm going to get back to a little bit about that. So my background, one, I'm a Christian. Two, I've been married for almost 15 years. My wife over here, Kelsey, she doesn't like that I said that she's here. I will tell you. We're going to cross 15 years, hopefully during this election cycle. So pray for me to figure out how we're going to do that and do everything we need to with that. So we have four kids. We live on the northeast side of Hamilton County. And if you think back to, if you remember the Obama administration, what was happening with the Obama administration, people were like, what's happening? The world is different, and someone has to do something different. A lot of people thought they were crazy because they didn't agree with it. I was one of those people. Actually, we were one of those people. And the Tea Party movement was coming really strong out of the state of Indiana. And that was a big part of me jumping into politics to say, hey, somebody has to do something to push back on this Obama administration. Now, when you look back at the Obama administration, honestly, it seems kind of sane compared to where we are with the Biden administration previously. But it was a real challenge. So, I was working a normal job for a small business here after I graduated from IUPUI. And I told my boss, I see the conservatives going out there. I want to try and serve. So, I didn't know anybody in D.C. My dad didn't donate a whole lot of money to anyone. I went out there, and I handed out my resume, and I got an internship. And that internship was with the Committee on House Administration. Now, if you ask 2011 Max, what does the Committee on House Administration do? He didn't know. But it is the Chief Elections Committee of the United States House. The House administers their own elections. And I had the opportunity to gain experience with the Committee on House Administration on elections specifically. And let me tell you what happened when we changed control. When Republicans lost control in 2019, Nancy Pelosi took over the legislative agenda. What do you think she put up first as her H.R. 1, their most important bill? Does anybody remember? It was a federal elections takeover. Because they know they're not putting up the Tax Cuts and Jobs Act. They're not putting

0: up other ways for us to save you money or to put energy first here in the United States. They said if we can take over the elections and stay in power forever, that is our goal. And we see that now, too. I then went and worked for leadership and moved home. I ran for Congress myself. I was not successful, but it was an awesome opportunity to learn more of what the folks here, especially in the central part of Indiana, were saying. These are our priorities. This is what we can push for, and to put myself in that position to say these are real policies that we can make a difference on. I'll take one step back. When I was going out to D.C., I called my dad on the phone and I said, what I want to do here is work hard and trust God. And that's all. And it took me to a lot of places, and it brought me back home. And when I didn't win the race for Congress, I said, that's okay. I want to win, but I'm still here to trust God and work hard. The next thing I did is I worked with a committee, Bex Hybrids. A lot of you know Bex Hybrids. We built an agriculture education program to say, folks in the State House, our federal partners, how do we lean in on agriculture and help them understand what's happening? Because that is the backbone of the state of Indiana. After that, Senator Jim Banks won his race, and he said, Max, would you come work for me on the state side? And I was honored to do so. So I traveled the state of Indiana on behalf of Senator Banks, talking with elected leaders, grassroots leaders, our small businesses, and see how we could be helpful from the federal government side, or how we could just get the federal government out of the way. And that leads me to now. I'll give you a couple of priorities, and then I'm going to tell you one story at the end. So, three priorities. One, we need to close our elections, the primary elections. Yeah. If you're a Republican, you go to the Republican election. If you're a Democrat, you go to the Democrat election.
1: Yeah.
0: And you put the candidate that best fits what the party wants so that they can run for the general election. The second thing is we need to ensure that we have only citizens voting in our elections here in Indiana. It sounds like something you shouldn't even have to say. It's a little bit like when you talk about the boys going into girls' bathrooms. We shouldn't have to say that, right? But guess what? It's happening, and we have to make sure that we are not reactive to that. We're not saying, how do we prosecute somebody who actually voted in the election, potentially influenced the election, and instead say we're going to proactively say, if you are not here as a citizen, you are not able to vote in our elections. The third thing is that we need to have better fraud oversight from the Business Registration Office at the Secretary of State's office, the Business Registration. What we've seen is that Shell trucking companies specifically, and it happens in several industries, but Shell trucking companies are saying, we're going to register a business, which you want it to be straightforward to register a business. I am pro-business. I want to make sure that that is a very effective thing. You want to be able to register that. However, if you're going to register a business that then has a bunch of drivers go onto it and they have violations pile up because they're driving too long, they're pulling too much of a load, maybe they have a license that's not eligible here, then they take that license, or they take that Shell company, they throw it away, and you're no longer dealing with the repercussions of the violations that you had there in the certain month. It has drivers that are not safe for Hoosiers on the road. Now, how do you do the first two things? You can't do it by yourself. You have to work with the State House. They have to give the authority to the Secretary of State's office to do these things. So, my background is in helping conservative legislation get across the finish line to make sure we can accomplish these goals. And the chairman of both the House and Senate elections committees are supportive of this campaign. They said, we want to get to work. We appreciate what you're doing. Let's go push together. That's how we're going to accomplish the first two goals. Now, I'll tell you one story because I'm probably running out of time. Does anybody remember the Bloody 8th Congressional District here in the state of Indiana?
2: I live there.
0: So in the Bloody 8th, what happened is, and this is through the Committee on House Administration, where I worked, in the 1980s. Because the House administers their own elections, there was a close election, the Republican was up, they sent a delegation from D.C. of Democrats to say, we're going to count votes. They counted 1, 2, 3, 4, just high enough for the Democrats to have one more than the other side, and they said, that's enough counting for us, we're going to go back to D.C. and take our Democrat winner with us and steal that election from the Republicans. They went on the House floor. You can watch it on C-SPAN right now. They went on the House floor, and they voted, and because it's only a House operation, they stole that seat from Republicans. You can watch the Republicans stand up and protest and walk off the floor. They tried to do it again in 2021 with Marianne Miller-Vance. Does anybody know Congresswoman Miller Meeks in Iowa. There were somewhere around almost 200,000 votes, and she won by six. When Democrats were in control again of House administration, they sent a group out to count votes. We knew what's going to happen. We've seen the playbook happen in the bloody eighth. So instead, I worked with the team in D.C. to say, we are not going to allow this to happen. We sent a group out there. We put it all over national media. And we said, you will not steal this seat from the Republicans. And guess what? Marianne Miller Meeks is still a member now. Now. I hope that we get a chance to answer questions. We may not. That's okay. I'll talk to everyone that wants to talk for as long as they want to talk. But I will tell you, I've got four kids. I love the state of Indiana. I want to live here for the rest of my life. And I want it to be the way we have built it as Republicans. And this election is too important to give that up. Now, this wasn't something where I jumped in at the last minute because we've been sitting around thinking, when do we get in strategically to make this happen? A month ago, folks in this room, too, delegates, came to me and said, would you run? I said, I can't. I'm on a leave of absence now, but I work for Senator Banks Denton, and he's endorsed one of my opponents. So they kept asking, and I pushed it up just so folks would know. They kept asking, and it got a little bit more. Folks from the State House, folks that were previously in the State House, folks in our congressional delegation, I said, I can't do it because I work for Senator Banks. Now, I'm not here to talk about other candidates, except that it became very clear that what was told to Senator Banks was not the truth. And he told me, if you're ready to go, and you want this because it's going to be hard, it's not going to be easy, it's not going to be fun, let's go. So Kelsey and I took a day, we prayed about it, we talked about it, we said, what are we supposed to do here? And we felt very clear, this is the next step. What I talked about to my dad on my way to D.C., I want to work hard, I want to trust God, this is that next step. So I'm asking you for your vote in Fort Wayne on June 20th. I would be honored with your vote, and I'd be honored for just the chance to earn your trust on that. There's a lot of people supporting, that's great, but it comes down to the delegates. If you don't trust me to run the office, none of this matters. I'm asking for your trust and your vote on June 20th, and I appreciate you letting me speak a little bit here tonight.
1: Now my honor to introduce Secretary of State candidate David Shultz.
2: Well, good evening. Again, my name is David Shelton. I'm currently the Knox County Clerk. I'm also the Knox County Republican Chairman. As the County Clerk, I am the only candidate that has actual hands-on local election administration experience among all of them across all parties. Been County Clerk for a little over 7 years now. In that time, I've been honored by my peers. I've been named as the Indiana Clerk of the Year three different times. I've now been court-appointed to four local recount commissions. Just receiving another appointment. I'll be participating as a technician on the recount, local race recount in Clay County. I'll come off the campaign trail for a day to do that because it's all about service for me. I enjoy it. In my time as being a county clerk, I've turned into an election nerd. I just really live with this stuff anymore. It's become a passion of mine. It really has. I've also been nationally recognized twice by the EAC and the Election Assistance Commission for innovations in our elections related to accessibility and cybersecurity. One of them created a stabilizer bracket. It's in use in over 40 counties in Indiana, over 60 counties in Georgia. The other award was for coming up with the idea of electronic sample ballots, which saves a lot of printing, a lot of time, a lot of trouble, a lot of expense. I'm a graduate from Ball State University for their certificate in election administration technology and security. That was a 14-month course, the only candidate that has that accomplishment as well. I mentioned earlier that I'm an election nerd. Over the years, I've helped many counties with local redistricting needs. I've learned how to do that, how to create census block maps, how to do the math. It actually gave me the first opportunity to use algebra for the first time since high school. So it's been a lot of fun. Over the years, I've helped over 40 counties address their county council districts. I've redrawn 12 counties. I've also helped another dozen to 15 municipalities. Most recently, I helped the town Ellisville, which is in Monroe County. They're doing this consolidation project down there where they're trying to protect themselves from forced annexations from Bloomington. So I completely redrew their maps that their town board has accepted, but they're still going through the steps. After we get that map officially approved, then I'll go back to Bloomington, meet their three-headed monster Democrat commissioners, and encourage them to re-precinct to eliminate voter confusion, because their maps are pretty jacked up down there. They really are. In addition to this election experience, I've also been an elections private investigator for nearly 30 years now. Still licensed and insured in Indiana and Illinois. I've been a fraud investigator. And that background has allowed me to find a case or two of voter fraud in my own county from the 2020 election. I had a gentleman who attempted to vote three times. He was successful voting twice. I was able to identify it relatively real time. We were able to document everything. I compiled a written report, gave it to my local authorities. My county prosecutor used my written report verbatim as the actual affidavit of probable cause, and we obtained a felony conviction on that gentleman after that. That was the only felony conviction related to voter fraud in Indiana from the 2020 election. I then discovered another case of voter fraud from the same election, but it was about 4 years later. We were doing local voter list maintenance. I won't go into details because I'm going to try to be brief.
1: Okay.
2: We discovered a lady that appeared to have voted twice in the 2020 election, another one. The problem is I didn't have all the evidence anymore. That was my last year using the old school paper poll books. You guys remember those? With our election materials, there's only a state-required retention period of 22 months. Unfortunately, that paper poll book had been thrown away prior to the discovery of this voter fraud issue. So I went to one of my local legislators this year. It was Senate Bill 113, going to extend the retention period to a full 5 years to match a statute of limitations on election-related crimes. It kind of seems like a no-brainer, doesn't it? It passed the Senate unanimously, got to the House. We had three Democrat clerks oppose it, claiming poverty, claiming they didn't have storage for it. On the House side, they cut the proposal down to extending it only another 12 months. Now, I'll take that as a win. It was the only election integrity bill that did pass this year. But I intend to go back to the General Assembly next year and fight for the extension to the full 5 years. So, you know, election integrity to me is not a campaign talking point. It's something that I've been living and breathing every single day. Why am I running? I want the job to do the job. That's it. It's not about fame or glory. I've had my picture in the paper, you know, on the news more times than I needed to. It really has. But I'm running because I'm asking you for additional responsibility. Currently, I receive phone calls every single day from county clerks, from county chairmen, from county election board members all over the state. I have become the go-to person from every corner in that state, and I really want to continue in that capacity. You know, as an election administrator, the Secretary of State's office is not a stepping stone. It's a destination for an election nerd like me. And if I was going to tell you what my long-term goals actually were, serve two terms as your next Indiana Secretary of State, go back to Knox County, run for clerk again, and maybe by that time I could retire. My wife Rachel and I, we have five kids, not Catholic, just crazy. Nearly procreated ourselves into poverty, so I'm going to have to find another job after the next 8 years for sure. I could go on and on and on. I don't need to hear myself talk. I really don't. I really appreciate your attention. I appreciate this opportunity. It's been wonderful seeing friendly faces from many, many counties here. I will be here as long as you want me to be here to answer any of your questions. I've got business cards here that have my cell number on there. If you're a little shy now and don't want to ask a question, please make sure you get my card. Call me on the way home. I got about a 3-hour drive. You'll help keep me away, okay? Because I got to go back home, work tomorrow. We've got school board petitions and a couple small town independent candidate petitions to process tomorrow. So, again, my name's David Shelton. If you're a delegate, I would really appreciate your vote. Thank you very much.
1: Thank you. And before we move on to our last speaker...
3: Indiana Republicans will make their nomination for Secretary of State at their convention on June 20th. 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And you've been listening to Indiana Issues. 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I'm Abdul-Hakim Shabazz. As always, we appreciate you being with us. Thank you all for joining us, and we'll talk next time right here on Indiana Issues, Indiana's public affairs program.
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5: Good morning and welcome to First Day Indiana. I'm so glad that you're here. I'm Terry Stacy, along with my pal Kylan Talley, producing today's show. Coming up, a celebration of one of Indiana's most precious resources. But first, today we're going to take a closer look at a unique event that's coming to Indy that brings together some of the most recognizable voices in true crime, victim advocacy, and criminal justice reform. On June 18th, Crime Unfiltered Tour will come to town, and it features John Ramsey, father of JonBenet. You remember that story, I know. And Nicole Schmidt, mother of Gabby Petito. And ex-honoree Sean Ellis, whose wrongful conviction became the subject of a nationally acclaimed documentary. And joining us now is the moderator of this show, Dr. Nikki Ali Jackson, professor of criminal justice at Purdue University Northwest, also executive director of the Center for Justice and Exoneration Network, and author of Victimology of a Wrongful Conviction, Innocent Inmates and Indirect Victims. Dr. Jackson is going to make this all conversation come true to life in Indy, and we're glad you're here. That was quite an opening that took away from your time, Dr. Jackson, but welcome. We're glad you're here.
6: Thanks for having me. Yeah, that was a mouthful. I don't know why my titles are always so daggone long.
5: It's okay.
6: Thanks for having me. And just so you know, we have others on stage with us also. As you mentioned, we have John Ramsey, JonBenet's dad. We also have, as you mentioned as well, Gabby Petito's mom, but we also have her bonus mom, Tara Petito, who will be joining the stage.
5: Wow.
6: We have Sean Licari, who is the father of Lauren Licari, who most people have already seen, unknown number of the high school catfish. Sean is Lauren's father. And we also have Lauren's aunt, Melissa Perry, joining us on stage. I know. And we have one more couple who will be with us. That is Denise Huskins Quinn and Aaron Quinn. They were featured in the Netflix documentary American Nightmare. They were falsely, dubbed the Gone Girl case.
5: Oh, well, sure. Now when you said that, now I know. Now I know that story.
6: Everybody.
5: Oh, wow.
6: Yeah. So we've got a lot of the folks who are from these big, headline cases who are going to be in Indianapolis, and we're excited to be coming.
5: People are become so fascinated by crime stories, and especially the cases that dominate the headlines. This has been happening now for a while. What do you attribute our fascination with these crimes? Is it social media?
6: I think, I did another interview and somebody asked me the same question. I've been asked that question quite a bit. I really don't know the concrete answer. I wish I did, but I think it's media in general. You know, we get information very quickly today. So something happens today. We hear about it on social media, on television, the computer, the internet, wherever. And so, we're processing these cases very quickly. And we hear about them, and oftentimes we hear about it, and then we kind of forget about it, and a new case comes in. But some of the cases, just stick with us, for a very long period of time. But I think it's definitely rooted in the media, without question.
5: You're a professor of criminal justice. What drew you to this type of work?
6: Wow, that's interesting. So I went to Ball State, And my dad was a professor there as well. He was a statistician, and I thought I wasn't sure what I was going to study. And I tell this to all my students, you know, you don't need to know what you're going to do when you enter college.
7: Yeah.
6: And I took a social work class, and I realized I'm just not that nice. I mean, I'm just not there. I mean, I'm just being brutally honest. There, you know, I was like, gosh, these people are all so daggone nice around me. And I just think there are so many people out there who aren't so nice. And I end up crossing the hall and taking an intro to criminal justice class, and that was it. I literally fell in love with the course. The program was outstanding, and that was it. I found my career path, really.
5: That's fantastic. It's a great story.
6: Yeah. It's a true story. I wish there was something more exciting to say, you know,
5: no,
6: like I knew my whole life or whatever, but no,
5: no.
6: Really, truly, yeah.
5: You know, what do you think that we, the public, misunderstand about the experience of victims' families after the cameras leave?
6: Yeah, so that's something we are going to discuss on stage for all of them. I think it's really an important question. You know, these individuals have lived through these horrific, you know, situations. And when the cameras aren't rolling, I don't know what's happening to them, you know, because I'm not there with them. But what I can say is there's so much more behind the scenes that we don't know. And sometimes, you know, it's hard when the camera is rolling. Like every one of these people who are going to be on the stage, they did not choose to have a seat on that stage. This was not what their goal has ever been. But because of their tragedies, they want to use, you know, their voices to be able to help others, which I think is really remarkable.
5: And one of the questions that always comes up is how does media pick and choose who they're going to pay attention to?
6: So that's a great question, and I will tell you the Petitos are very, very much aware of the fact that, you know, their daughter's case was so highly publicized, and there are many missing people out there of color, and they don't get the same media attention, and they have been extremely vocal about supporting all, you know, who's been missing, regardless of their gender, their sexual orientation, their race, whatnot. I think in Gabby's case, this is just my opinion, I think because she had been, you know, videotaping, I guess it's called a vlog, because she had been taping this entire, you know, journey, the travel she was taking, everything was on film. And I think people were so fascinated because of that. And I don't have the exact number of in front of me, but I do know that when she started the vlog, you know, she had a handful of followers. Afterward, you know, it rose to obviously, I'm guessing, millions. And I think it's because it was all on tape. You know, it's caught on tape. And I think the media picks these cases based on, you know, obviously, you know, violent crimes and whatnot, but also where they have access to video, you know, because we want to see this. We want to see things in real time. We want to see things, you know, even when it's not on real time. I mean, I work with people who've been wrongfully convicted, and when I, you know, ask somebody to do a story, one of the first questions is there footage? Is their footage. And that shouldn't be the story, because some of these people have been sitting in prison for decades when there was no social media, when, you know, cameras are not allowed in courtrooms in Indiana. So, you know, in other states, cameras are allowed in the courtroom, so they get more attention than the cases, you know, here in Indiana.
5: Yeah, absolutely. This is Dr. Nikki Ali Jackson, and she's a professor of criminal justice at Purdue University Northwest, executive director for the Center of Justice and Exoneration Network as well. And I want to talk about that a little bit. She wrote a book called Victimology of a Wrongful Conviction, Innocent Inmates and Indirect Victims. And one of the featured guests is exoneree Sean Ellis. And tell us why you think it's important to include voices like his alongside victims' families.
6: Yeah. So the reason we selected all of these folks, in Sean's case is different because he's the only one on stage who did time in prison. But the rest of them, each of them have a story to tell you, and they're going to explain how the outcome could have been different had, you know, the investigation gone differently. We're not there to bash police, prosecutors. We're just there really to help educate people on each of these cases. You know, we're not asking people to form opinions on whether somebody did something or didn't, but really to understand what the process was in handling each of these cases. Sean's case is, you know, if you haven't seen Trial 4, you should watch it. I watched it before I reached out to Sean. I hadn't really heard about the case because I'm not in Boston. And when I watched Trial 4, I was shocked. I was angry. I had all the feels. And I reached out to some exoneree friends and asked for Sean's contact. And the next day, the next morning, we were on a Zoom. And just listening to him was incredible. We just did a podcast on Crawl Space regarding Sean's case. But Sean was literally going into a Walgreens. He got a call. I can't remember if it was a relative or a friend, but she asked him to go pick up diapers. It was like 3 a.m. So the only thing open was Walgreens, and he walked in and he walked out with the diapers, and that was it.
7: Wow.
6: And shortly, during that same period of time, that evening, a white police, a Boston police officer had been murdered. And Sean's, I believe it was his cousin, had also been murdered. I think, I'm not sure what time period, but police went to him to talk to him about the murder of his cousin, and somehow he mentioned that he was at that Walgreens. They were talking about the, you know, the murder of the police officer. And the next thing you know, he's thrust into the situation where he's being accused of murdering this police officer when all he was doing was going to Walgreens to buy diapers. And of course they have video footage of him getting the diapers and you know, leaving.
7: Yeah.
6: So, but they created a narrative, and he went to prison for 22 years. I mean, it's hard for people to understand until you really get to see them and hear them, you know, share their ordeals. And unfortunately, Sean is not the only Sean.
7: Yeah.
6: There are many Seans out there. And, you know, my goal has always been to prevent these things from happening to you, to me, to Sean, to others. We just don't want this to happen.
7: No. And you're going to get to hear more of his story again with the Crime Unfiltered tour that is coming here to Old National Center, June 18th, 7:30. Get your tickets at Ticketmaster or at Old National Center. And those tickets are going quick. So get them while we're thinking about it. Again, June 18th. 18th, right around the corner. And how does this upcoming event kind of align with the mission of the Center for Justice and Exoneration Network, which you are very much a part of?
6: Yeah, I created it. And I just want to add with the tickets, I just learned today that they're doing a promo this week, and tickets are on sale for 20% off.
7: Oh, so grab them.
6: In Indianapolis only. So only in Indy. So, you know, the Indy folks can get tickets today. I'm not sure how long they're going to run this promo, but it's 20% off.
7: Okay, good.
6: So just something to note. You know, all of this aligns with what we do at the center. In fact, I'll just give you background of how the center came to be. I had met a man, I'd read a story about a man named Timmy Donald who had spent 24 years in prison here in Indiana for crimes he didn't commit, murder and robberies. And his story is featured, you guys, if anybody has Hulu, you can watch it on Hulu. It's on People Magazine Investigates. The episode is Alibi, and we were also in People Magazine. But Timmy spent 24 years in prison for crimes he didn't commit. And I reached out to his attorney. I sat on two prison boards, and I recognized his prison uniform. And I wanted to talk to this man. And so I reached out to his attorney. Long story short, I'm sitting with Timmy a day or two after, and he'd only been out of prison for 3 weeks. And I made lots of promises to him and his brother-in-law. Then I go to my car, and I literally have a breakdown going, oh, my God, what did I do? I promised a man all of these things. How am I going to deliver? And that night, I literally started making phone calls, and we would be here for days talking about the things that I was working on immediately. But what I can tell you, at the end of the day, the owner of the Indiana Pacers is a friend who had reached out to me in 2020, and I had told him about, you know, the fact that we were in People Magazine, and all of a sudden we've got all these letters coming, and he said, hey, come to the Pacers office, I'll meet you there. So I went to the Pacers office. When the owner of the Pacers says, come to the Pacers office, you go. And I took all the letters that inmates and their family members had written to me and to Timmy, and he said, I'll fund you. And he and Purdue University Northwest funded, you know, the opening, and said, we'll give you money for the first 2 years. So I've had to do fundraisers, and, you know, obviously we need money to do the work we do. But one of the things that I recognized right away in Indiana was that if you come out of prison and you're innocent, we have no services for you. But if you committed a crime, we have parole officers for you.
7: Wow.
6: Now, reentry services are not perfect, but at least they exist. But if you're innocent, there was nothing. And I just found that to be so egregious.
7: Yeah.
6: And my background is working with domestic violence victims, sexual assault victims. And I recognize that exonerees are victims too.
7: Yeah.
6: They are victims of a system. And so that's how the Center for Justice and Exoneration Network, we call it CGEN just to make it easy, that's how it was born.
7: Wow.
6: That was really how it was born. We focus on four things. We obviously investigate claims where somebody says, hey, I'm locked up, I'm innocent. We have over 500 file cases sitting on our desk right now. The majority are not going to be, you know, cases that we take on. In fact, less than 1% will be. But, you know, what if you were that 1%?
7: Sure.
6: And you're sitting in prison and you're innocent. You need people like us to be able to say, hey, we're going to help you, right?
7: Yeah, you
6: we
7: do.
6: We also work. Yeah, we work on we focus on education. Obviously, I'm a professor, so that's important. One of the things we've done is we've done trainings with police departments to talk about wrongful convictions, because they are obviously very important in this conversation. We want to make sure that they understand how their investigative tactics really can impact, a correct outcome versus an incorrect outcome. And so it's really important to be able to talk to the police themselves. We also work with, obviously, the exoneree after they get out of prison. We help them with, you know, writing resumes and getting jobs, helping them with housing, car repairs. One of the things we always get asked for is dental. Can you please help with dental? Because our prison system in this country is not very good with dental work. So they all have dental problems. So we've been fortunate. A lot of dentists out there have been willing to take on pro bono, not a lot, but we've had some, I guess I should be more clear, take on pro bono cases, and we've had others say, we'll do it at a discount. So if there's any dentists looking out there, we need you. We really need you, and they need your help. And I'm very grateful for the dentists who have been so gracious in working with our clients. So we offer that as well. And the last thing that we do is we work on policy. We want to work on changing laws, creating laws that will help protect innocent people. I testified on a bill where police can no longer use deception during juvenile custodial interrogations, because I've seen what's happened when police say to a kid, you know what? We know you were there. We have your DNA. And then all of a sudden, the kid starts after 13 hours of interrogation, breaks and says, oh my God, maybe I did do it. And it was hard for me to understand false confessions, and now I better get it. So that's just some of the work we do.
7: And Dr. Jackson, if anybody would like to help what you're doing, you mentioned dentists, or if anybody would like just more information for the Center for Justice and Exoneration Network, are you easy to find?
6: I am, and I'm happy to give people my email because it's, you know, public. I'm at the university, but it is F as in Frank Jackson @Purdue.edu. It's okay. Really that simple.
7: Okay.
6: Yeah. P-U-R-D-U-E, not the chicken.
7: Okay.
6: P-U-R-D-U-E. Everybody spells it wrong. Yeah.
7: If there are dentists or anybody listening that can help her with this mission, please get in touch with her. And then if you'd like to come to this great event coming up, Crime Unfiltered Tour, and I know Dr. Jackson, I've kept you for way too long, but if you can explain, kind of give an overview of what that night is going to be like, and if people are going to be able to ask their questions.
6: Yeah, so the evening is going to be it's going to be pretty incredible. We're going to do is it's going to almost be like a talk show format. I'll be sitting interviewing each one of the guests, the speakers. They don't know what questions we're asking.
7: Wow.
6: They have no idea.
7: No scripts. Excellent.
6: No script. So it's just going to be really organic conversation. Each of the speakers will probably speak for about 10 minutes. We have a lot of speakers, but the audience is going to be able to ask questions. Now, obviously, we're going to have hundreds of people sitting in there, so we can't ask every single question, but we can, you know, we can definitely get some of the questions. They're going to be, I believe what we're doing is offering them a QR code and they can plug in their questions, and then somebody, the producer of the show, is going to hand me the question.
7: Oh, excellent.
6: Yeah, and we're going to ask them questions. I'm going to ask the audience a question. I want to know what they know about each of these cases. So we're going to see how much they know about these cases.
7: Beautiful. Again, it is coming up on at Old National Center, 7:30, June 18th. Go to Ticketmaster, or you can get them right there at Old National Center. But get them today. You're going to get that 20%. Wait a minute. Yep, 20% off discount. But again, Dr. Nikki Ali Jackson, Professor of Criminal Justice at Purdue University Northwest, Executive Director for the Center of Justice and Exoneration Network, author of Victimology of a Wrongful Conviction, Innocent Inmates and Indirect Victims, Sagamore of the Wabash, and you can follow her on Instagram at Dr. Nikki Ali Jackson. By the way, also the 2023 Heart of Indiana Torchbearer Award by the Indiana Commission for Women. We're so lucky to have you here and the work that you're doing, and she'll be the moderator for this very special night that we get to have right here in our backyard. Dr. Jackson, thank you. We appreciate you so much in the work that you're doing, and I hope you'll come back and see us.
6: Oh, for sure. Thank you so much for having me on. I really appreciate it. And I'm looking forward to meeting everybody that night.
7: You're listening to First Day Indiana. I'm Terry Stacy, along with Kylan Talley, producing today's show. From the Empire State Building to the Pentagon to the Lincoln Memorial, Bloomington, Indiana's limestone has built some of the country's most historic buildings. And the city spends the month of June celebrating this very special stone with its annual Limestone Month, featuring all kinds of tours and exhibits, which you'll hear about in just a moment. But this year is especially significant as the Indiana Limestone Symposium celebrates its 30th anniversary, bringing world-renowned stone carvers and artists to Bloomington to create beautiful sculptures. And joining us now is one of the Indiana Stone Carver sculptors and co-founder of the Indiana Limestone Symposium and associate professor at Ivy Tech in Bloomington. It's Amy Breyer. Hi, Amy.
8: Hi, thank you.
7: We're glad you're here.
8: That's a great introduction.
7: Well, I'm excited to get an opportunity to talk to an artist. How old were you when you carved your first piece of stone?
8: I was, I think, a junior in college. So what is that, 20-ish? And actually, I didn't think I liked it. I thought I was in a sculpture program at Boston University, and I thought, oh, I'm additive. I'm, you know, modeling out of clay and all that. And then right after I graduated, I did a study abroad program in Italy and had a wonderful carving instructor. And we went to Carrara, and I kind of fell in love with the whole culture of stone carving and the history and everything.
7: When it comes to limestone, is it a dwindling resource in Indiana, or do we still have an unlimited supply?
8: The industry says there's 500 years worth, so that's not bad.
7: Indiana has that rich limestone heritage and internationally renowned natural resource. How has the state's stone industry, this limestone, influenced your work as an artist?
8: So I started kind of in the Italian marble world and kind of struggling to be a stone carver. And then I found out about the stone yard at the Cathedral of St. John the Divine in New York City, which was busy working on the west-south tower of the facade. And I was lucky enough to get hired on as a stone carver there. And that was all Indiana limestone. And I love the fact that it's kind of our national stone, national building stone. It's carves really easily. It's totally homogeneous.
7: Amy Breyer is here. She is one of our Indiana stone carver sculptors and co-founder of the Indiana Limestone Symposium. All through the month of June, there are all kinds of exhibits and tours you can take down in Bloomington, which is known as the Stone Belt. Please, will you tell us some more of the pieces that people might recognize if they're in a certain place and they might see some of your work?
8: Here in Bloomington, the Brain in front of IU Brain Science and Psychology.
7: Yeah.
8: I also have work on the Simon Life Sciences building on the balcony. I have a piece at Ivy Tech that's permanently installed there. Indianapolis, I'm very proud of pieces that I've done for large reliefs that are on the renovated swine barn at the State Fair.
7: Yeah.
8: And I have work at Eskenazi Hospital and White River Gardens.
7: There are all kinds of events in June for people of all ages and skill levels, and you can check them out at Limestone Symposium.
8: And this is the 30th year, so I'm very gratified that, you know, the baby's all grown up. And we have, if you want to come and try carving, I think people say, oh, I'm not artistic. Well, we haven't lost anybody yet. Everybody goes away happy. It's not true that, you know, you're not creative. There are ways to bring it out. And we have open houses on the two Thursdays. Symposium starts June 7th and ends on the 20th. And the two Thursdays from 1 to 4 is public open house. So please come, bring the kids, bring your friends, and you can come and see it happening.
7: Make sure you check that out again at limestonesymposium.org. Amy Breyer, if you'd like to know more about Amy and the beautiful things she creates, go to Amy Breyer, BRIER.com. And Amy, what a pleasure to meet you. Thanks for giving us so much of your time today.
8: Oh, you're very welcome. My pleasure.
7: This is First Day Indiana. I'm Terry Stacy, and I'm glad you're here with us. I saw this happened earlier this last week, I guess, that Union Pacific Railroad has brought their legendary Big Boy steam locomotive through Indiana as part of a nationwide tour celebrating the upcoming 250th anniversary of the United States. I hope those of you in Northern Indiana that are listening to us today that you had this chance to see this incredible sight. This is a massive locomotive. It's known as Big Boy number 4014, and it is traveling coast to coast with more than 50 stops planned across 10 states. It is recognized as the world's largest operating steam locomotive. It weighs roughly 1.2 million pounds and built during World War II to haul heavy freight through the mountains of the American West. And it is amazing because they've restored the locomotive. They did that by Union Pacific, and it has returned to service in recent years. I would love to see this. So I guess on Friday this past week, the train was scheduled to stop in Argos, and that stop was open to the public so they could see everything. And then the train continued east through northern Indiana, including a planned stop through Fort Wayne. Did they stop there, Fort Wayne, the Big Boy? Oh, as I'm looking further into this, it looked like that it did not stop. It was not a public access stop open for the public. Oh, maybe you got to see it come through, though, and that's pretty awesome. We got some good news on Wednesday. How about that? Mike Braun announcing a third extension of his statewide emergency, that order in Indiana's gasoline sales and excise taxes, and that was fantastic. That move saves motorists around 62.5 cents per gallon, and they're extending that gas tax holiday through July 7th. continuing to provide a significant relief at the pump. Isn't that the truth? That's according to AAA. Indiana has the cheapest gas in the country with an average around $3.58 a gallon of unleaded gas. That's good news. Other major stories impacting the state this week includes the Immigration Business Enforcement with Indiana Attorney General Todd Brakita preparing to roll out a new enforcement power aimed at businesses employing undocumented immigrants. State officials have signed that they have signaled that they will be cracking down on companies that fail to comply with state and federal employment laws. Also, this data center backlash. We heard what happened in Shelbyville last week, not good for the mayor there, but local governments accessing Indiana are grappling with the rapid influx of AI tech hubs and data centers. Following many county moratoriums, public pushback is rising, and some city leaders heavily criticizing citizens who are organizing to oppose the large energy-consuming project. You keep up the good fight. Have a good week ahead, guys. Thanks for listening to us today on First Day Indiana. We'll talk to you next week.
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Sometimes. If the music feels a little backwards this weekend, that's because it is. We're counting down from Z to A all weekend long on B105.7. Good morning, I'm Mel McMahon. We are in the ifs. Quite a few if songs to go. Here's Huey Lewis in the news.

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Cher, If I Could Turn Back Time on our Zeta A Weekend on B105.7. And sometimes the titles pair together surprisingly well. Here's Alicia Keys, If I Ain't Got You.

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0: It's a Zeta A weekend on B105.7. Good morning. I'm Mel McMahon. We are officially in the I songs. Any guess as to how long we're going to be here? Enjoy.
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It's Azita A Weekend on B105.7. I'm Mel McMahon. When Sean Copeland is back tomorrow, this is about the time he gives you the tough trivia answer. So if you're already up, make sure you're listening tomorrow. Enter online and win some really cool stuff. No idea what it is either.

I want to make a comment about Tough Trivia. It's really not that tough. And honestly, it's a multiple choice quiz that you take online, and you have an A option and a B option. So even if you miss Tough Trivia, which I hope you don't, you can still enter to win some really cool stuff.

One of my favorite things I love about the Zeta A Weekend on B105.7 is coming across songs that you completely forgot about. Then the first note hits and suddenly you're like, oh yes, I remember that one. Here's Shanice. This is I Love Your Smile.

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Sean Copeland made a lot of Swifties happy Friday morning when he played Taylor's new song from the Toy Story 5 soundtrack. And I was definitely one of them. Here she is on a Zeta A Weekend on B105.7.

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See, what's fun about the Z2A weekend is that we can play artists multiple times in an hour, and it's on purpose. Not just, hey, we weren't looking at that close enough. It's Gabby Barrett and Charlie Puth with I Hope on B105.7, and here's Joan Jett again.

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0: It's a Z to A weekend on B105.7. We are in the eyes. Aerosmith coming up after Chaka Khan.
1: Chaka Khan. Chaka Khan. Chaka Khan. Chaka Khan.

Aerosmith, I Don't Want to Miss a Thing on B105.7. It is a Z to A weekend. And if you were listening to the Sean Show around this time on Fridays, you know this is his time for good news, right? 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

We are officially in the H's of our Zeta A weekend on B105.7. I'm Mel McMahon. Congratulations to Kendra of Columbus. She picked up $500 with these big bucks on Friday. That means we have reset the jackpot, another $500 up for grabs. 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

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We're in the H's of our Zeta A weekend. 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

I love moments like this. We just went from OMC's How Bizarre to Motley Crue's Home Sweet Home. 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

Bonnie Tyler holding out for a hero on B105.7. It is our Z to A weekend. I have been digging down the rabbit holes of the internet trying to figure out if there is any update on her condition. Last I saw, seriously ill but stable. But that was in May. If you've seen something about how she's doing, let me know. I'm at Mel McMahon on Instagram. Here's Toto, hold the line on B105.7.

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38 special, Hold On Loosely on our Zeta A Weekend on B105.7. I'm Mel McMahon. Some songs are impossible not to sing along with, and this is definitely one of them. Don't mind me. I'll just be pretending I'm the next member of Wilson Phillips for the next 4 minutes. Here's Hold On B105.7.

It's a Z to A weekend on B105.7. I'm Mel McMahon. I used to go to trivia religiously, like I was there every Thursday. And then, you know, life happens. But I still like knowing fun facts. And it was National Ice Cream Day the other day, and I had no idea that chocolate ice cream came before vanilla. Did you? Did you know that it was inspired by hot chocolate? Did you know that it's America's second favorite flavor? Learn all about it on the website at b1057.com.

I was trying to pick out our pool days for this coming week, and this forecast is basically Indiana summer in a nutshell. Temperatures in the 80s, sunshine, and a chance of thunderstorms pretty much every day. So keep the sunglasses, the umbrella, maybe a backup plan handy. You'll probably use all of it before Friday. It's a Z to A weekend on B105.7.

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B105.7. It is a Z to A weekend. You know, our Nothing But 90s weekend is my favorite. Mostly because they gave us such great songs, including this one. Let's all sing along. Here's the Gin Blossoms. It's Hey Jealousy.

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So the number to text the show, 317-681-1057. I'm Mel McMahon. I want to clarify. I didn't say I didn't like the Zeta A weekend. I just said the Nothing But 90s weekend is my favorite. Both things can be true. I promise. Here's Whitesnake. It's Here I Go Again.

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It's a Zeta A Weekend on B105.7. I'm Mel McMahon. I think I forgot to mention this earlier, so if I didn't tell you about it until now, I apologize. We have another Free Ticket Tuesday coming up. Yes, and it's cleverly scheduled on Tuesday. Give me two songs. I'll let you know exactly which tickets are up for grabs.

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Our Free Ticket Tuesday is all about the Sammy Hagar Show. Rick Springfield is going to be there as well. 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

So we've played Chicago a couple times this hour. We're playing Alanis Morissette again. And yes, that is on purpose because we are in our Z to A weekend here on B105.7, going through our music catalog, playing everything in reverse alphabetical order by song title. 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

Red Hot Chili Peppers on our Zeta A Weekend on B105.7. It's kind of wild to think that this is the same band that gave us Harder to Breathe. Completely different sound. Here's Maroon 5. It's Girls Like You.

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I want to mention that free ticket Tuesday one more time. 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Once you get that keyword, you send it to that phone number via text. Just that word. I cannot emphasize that enough. Just the keyword. And that's how you get entered to win tickets to see Sammy Hagar next week.

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Alicia Keys, Girl on Fire on our Zeta A Weekend on B105.7. I'm Mel McMahon. You know, we are not allowed to do shout outs on the radio for birthdays. So I'm definitely not going to mention that today is my best friend Missy's 50th birthday. I'm not going to tell you she is one of my favorite humans, and I certainly won't encourage you to wish her a happy birthday if you know her. Nope, not doing it. I just can't. I cannot let that happen. Sorry, Missy. I can't wish you a happy birthday.

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I'm Mel McMahon. If you have children, do not remind them of the date. 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

Well, I got us to the G's here on our Zeta A Weekend on B105.7. I'm Mel McMahon. We will wrap up the reverse alphabet tonight, and then it's back to the no-repeat workday tomorrow. I hope you enjoy the rest of your weekend. Be good or be

B105.7, where we're all about the variety on a Z-Day weekend that Taylor Swift with Post Malone and Fortnite. And it's going to be Post Malone at Lucas Oil Stadium along with Jelly Roll. June 12th. What is that? Just 5 days away. Yeah. Here's Rod Stewart now and Forever Young on B.

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And finally, I'm Ann Richards, and you know what? 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

B105.7, where we're all about the variety and a Z-Day weekend in the F's. And oh my gosh, does this sound good? Starbucks has a new sipper. It's Tropical Butterfly Lemonade Refresher. It sounds so good, and it has the flavored popping pearls in it. Yeah, if I could, I'd go get some. Great day to have a refresher. 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

B105.7, where we're all about the variety on a ZA weekend, still in the F's for a little while longer. And here's something that could happen to you tomorrow. 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

B105.7, where we're all about the variety on a Z to A weekend. We are in the F's. And have you ever noticed this? As a wife, you sometimes seem less energetic when your husband is home. Well, when your husband is home, a wife often feels more tired and naturally wants to relax. When he's away at work, you power through tasks without complaint. It's not laziness. It's normal physical and emotional response to finally feeling safe and supported. His presence creates comfort, giving you permission to slow down after carrying the load alone. You're simply taking a moment to rest. And it's good for you. So I hope you feel more confident about doing that.

Z105.7, where we're all about the variety in the ease on our Z to A weekend. Now, when this band first started trying to record this song, they had trouble getting into the original incarnation of the song, which featured the lyric, "Everybody wants to go to war." But when that was changed to the title phrase, everything clicked for them, and it became a joyful song for them. And it became a number one hit for Tears for Fears, the song, "Everybody Wants to Rule the World" on the Z to A weekend.

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B105.7, where we're all about the variety with our Zeta A weekend still in the ease. And I'm going to call this a great pool day, at least for a few hours, though we have a chance for scattered showers and storms. Our high about 87 today, a chance for showers and storms tomorrow, high 82.

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B105.7, where we're all about the variety and the ease on our Z to A weekend. And hope you have us on your calendar for Tuesday, because this Tuesday will be a free ticket Tuesday. Yes, just be listening. Every hour from 7 a.m. to 5 p.m. Tuesday for the hourly keyword. When you hear it, text it to 317-681-1057 for your chance to win tickets to see Sammy Hagar and Rick Springfield, June 14th at Ruoff Music Center. Good luck on winning Tuesday.

V105.7, where we're all about the variety on a Z to A weekend in the D's. And it was Henry Kurtz who first recorded this song in the 70s. He hit the top five with it, but it was this updated version that hit the very top. Dobie Gray and Uncle Cracker, Drift Away on Beat.

B105.7, where we're all about the variety on a Z to A weekend in the D's. And this lady has not lost her ability to shock people. She stunned New Yorkers Thursday evening when she performed a surprise concert in Times Square. She was promoting her new album, Confessions 2. She performed for 15 minutes at a pop-up concert dressed in lingerie. She is Madonna on Beat.

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B105.7. We're all about the variety on a Z-Day weekend. Still in the D's and looking for a chance for scattered showers and storms today. High about 87. Showers and storms tomorrow. High about 82 tomorrow.

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B105.7, we're all about the variety and the D's on a Z to A weekend. And Neil Finn of this group wrote this song. And he says he thinks it's one of the best songs they ever did. And almost hit the top. It went to number 2 on the charts for Crowded House. It's Don't Dream It's Over on B.

B105.7, where we're all about the variety on our Z to A weekend in the D's. Don't dream it's over. And it might be over for a piece of clothing you have. According to this article I just read, chic people are not wearing high-rise leggings anymore. Instead, they're wearing low-rise leggings. I think that's awesome. If you have the right body type, right?

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V105.7, where we're all about the variety. I'm Ann Richards. Hi, we are still in the D's on our Z to A weekend. Hope you're enjoying our theme this weekend.

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B105.7, where it's all about the variety on a Z to A weekend in the D's. With Huey Lewis in the news, and please tell me you do believe in this, right?

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B105.7, where it's all about the variety in the D's on our Z to A weekend. And I hope you like to garden, because according to this article I just read, the internet can be trusted. Did you know that the aroma of soil increases serotonin? Yeah, dirt under your fingernails isn't just dirt, it improves gut health. Gardening reduces symptoms of ADHD. Spending time in a garden decreases anxiety and depression. Growing plants increases self-esteem, and gardening promotes happiness.

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In the D's on our Z to A weekend on Tuesday. It's going to be a free ticket Tuesday this week. 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

V105.7, where it's all about the variety. Look at us. We've made it into the C's on our Z to A weekend. Yeah. Roman through the alphabet backwards. This from John Mellencamp. It's Crumbling Down on the Z to A weekend on V.

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And look at that. We just played two songs with the same title back to back, but not the same songs. The first

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That Queen, and there's going to be a Queen tribute show, Killer Queen, at Brown County Music Center, July the 10th. 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

V105.7. 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

B105.7, where it's all about the variety on a Z-Day weekend in the seas. Now, Gary Lightbody of this group says this is the most pure and open love song he's ever written. It became a top five hit for Snow Patrol.

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V105.7, where we're all about the variety in the season, our Zeta A weekend. And I hope you find something to celebrate today. 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

No lie, it's a Z to A weekend on B105.7. It's all about the variety, working our way through the alphabet. Started at the letter Z on Friday afternoon with Nick Jordan around 3 o'clock, and we made it to B so far. Going by song title, that was Bye Bye Bye. Right now, it's Burning for You on B105.7. You're with Eric Garn, Sunday.

It's a Z2A weekend, B105.7. You're there. The letter B is where we are, going by song title all weekend long. Hope your weekend's gone well. A little wet, maybe, but other than that, still summer weather. Feels like summer. Overnight tonight, about 70. Tomorrow, how about 85? One more time.

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We're up to B now. That was Bring Me to Life. Into Brilliant Disguise. 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

0: The first name we came up with was the Z to A Symphonic Experience. We eventually settled on the Z to A Weekend.
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Enjoying a Z to A weekend here on B105.7, playing everything in the library by song title. The letter B is where we are now. We started with Z on Friday afternoon. With Nick Jordan, it's Eric Garns, and if you'd like to win some money, it's very, very easy. It is B's Big Bucks, our local cash giveaway. 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He'll tell you the exact time we could call your name and make you our next local winner. 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

On a Z to A weekend here at B105.7, working through the alphabet by song title backwards from Z to A. Nick started it Friday afternoon at 3. We're going to wrap it up tonight here, I think, to the letter A. And maybe, I don't know, start over again. We'll see what happens. You're with Eric on Sunday night, and a survey asked 5,000 Americans split evenly across states. Which state has the best food? Top five answers: Florida, Louisiana, Texas, New York, and California was number one. No mention of Indiana or even Illinois. And of course, Louisiana's got that gumbo and seafood. Florida's got seafood. Texas, barbecue, and California, a mix of everything.

It's like we've flipped the musical universe upside down and pushed the rewind button. It's a Z to A weekend on B105.7, where it's all about the variety.

It's a Z2A weekend on Sunday night here on B105.7, working through the alphabet by song title. Every song we've got, we're trying to get there to A. That was Boulevard of Broken Dreams, and you were there, Eric. 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

It is a Z2A weekend on B105.7, all started Friday afternoon with Nick Jordan, working our way through the alphabet by song title to the letter A. So we're up to B now, Black Balloon, doing the alphabet backwards, like Z, let's see, Y, X, anyway, here's Bizarre Love Triangle, B105.7.

on a Z2A weekend, Bizarre Love on B105.7, working our way through the alphabet by song title The Other Way, going backwards. And this is kind of amazing. Indiana still has the lowest gas prices in the Midwest, which is pretty surprising. We were the highest, at least one of the highest. We're the lowest among 17 states, and we're below $4 a gallon. No complaints from me. We continue our Z2A weekend, Michael Jackson's Billie Jean, on B105.7. It's all about

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It's a Z2A weekend, B105.7. Here we are, the letter B, still there, big yellow taxi. We started at Z on Friday with Nick. Going to try to get to A tonight. You were there. And don't forget to catch the Sean Show coming up Friday morning, 7 to 45, for your chance to win a pair of tickets to see Andy Grammer with special guest Walk Off the Earth, Wednesday, August 12th. Going to be right here downtown, beautiful White River State Park at Everwise Amphitheater. Sean gives you a chance to win tickets Friday morning, 7:45, as we continue the alphabet, the letter B, with Peter Gabriel on B105.7, big time.

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Every song we play here at the radio station started Friday afternoon with Nick at 3, going all the way until we get to A and see what happens after that till midnight tonight. And People Is Dumb from The Sean Show. People were dumb here, but it turned out to make them some money. A couple who was broke, they went viral after revealing they make $300 a pop posting pictures of the wife's feet with Doritos between her toes. What started as a random joke ended up with them able to cover rent, groceries, and finally able to breathe again financially. Huh, not so dumb. Z2A Weekend, Betty Davis Eyes on B105.7.

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It's a Z2A weekend here on B105.7 Believer. That was the letter B. We're working out in B as we started at Z on Friday. Going to get to A at some point. And about $500. 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

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B105.7, Because the Night. From 10,000 Maniacs, working our way through by song title to the letter A. We'll get there. You were there Sunday night. Beaver got that win on Friday over the Dream. I was so excited about that. They'll play the Sky here at home next. Now, they do play tomorrow against the Mystics in D.C.

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